Bros with When Will I Be Famous. Love that song. Love, love. It's really dancey and just happy and cheery. That's from 1988. Before that, Mel C and Bryan Adams, When You're Gone, from 1998. And before that, When I Kissed the Teacher, from 1976. Here's Michelle Branch with Everywhere. Triple Y, 107.7, 939.5.

That was Taxi Ride with Everywhere You Go. Before that, Michelle Branch, Everywhere, and Bros. Oh, I love Bros. When Will I Be Famous? So here's Diana Ross with Why, and then I'll leave you with some Bon Jovi and Bee Gees. See you Thursday.

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1: I'm Ron Wilson. To ensure rapidly advancing AI stays under human control, Australia has joined more than 20 other countries calling for stronger global regulations. Speaking ahead of discussions at the UN General Assembly, Prime Minister Anthony Albanese stressed that nations must work together to establish safeguards and manage the technology responsibly. Meanwhile, an AI expert is warning Australia must secure access to its own artificial intelligence technology to ensure our sovereignty. University of New South Wales Professor Toby Walsh says it's vital for Australia's national security.
2: The National Security Services really need access to the latest AI models. It allows them to process huge amounts of information to deal with all the threats coming at us. But the problem there is that we're dependent at the moment on the goodwill of the United States to keep giving us access to those.
1: The Federal Coalition is working on a plan that would allow Australians to dip into their superannuation to buy a home. It's understood concern about the increasing number of retirees who are still renters is behind the push. Shadow Housing Minister Andrew Bragg stressed the opposition is yet to settle on a formal policy and he's just trying to start a sophisticated debate about how retirement savings are used. A Senate inquiry into the Commonwealth Supported Home Program begins today, hearing from aged care providers, advocates and families. The program, which delivers meal, transport and shopping assistance to senior citizens, has been extended until mid-2029. Shadow Minister for Aged Care, Anne Rustin, warns that serious issues will be brought to light during the hearing.
3: We will be hearing from providers who are struggling to implement some really defective reforms that have been pushed on them by the government. But we'll also be hearing from older Australians who are having to pay more for less because these reforms just have not been considered properly.
1: Police are assuring organised crime is not involved after an 11-year-old boy was shot in the face and neck at a home unit in the Sydney suburb of Norwest. The boy remains in critical condition in hospital. When police arrived at the scene, there were four other 18-year-old men, a 44-year-old woman and the victim at the home. One of the 18-year-olds has been charged with concealing a serious indictable offence. Police say they're looking for a person who fled the scene. A 29-year-old man is in hospital under police guard after a wild chase through Melbourne's north last night. The Toyota Hilux was spotted driving erratically at Broadmeadows, where the vehicle was allegedly involved in about 12 collisions. The pursuit continued through Tullamarine and Essendon, where the ute was involved in even more collisions. After colliding with an airport bus, the man was tasered and taken into custody. The BBC has removed crocodile footage after being caught out in a report about Rockhampton's Fitzroy River being considered for the 2032 Olympic rowing events. The footage was actually filmed on the Fitzroy River in Western Australia's Kimberley region. Nationals leader Matt Canavan has welcomed the move from the British broadcaster, saying it's important to assure international media the venue is safe. And finally, the Australian dollar is buying 71.2 US cents. This is Air National News. In sport, Collingwood star midfielder Nick Dacos is the toast of the AFL world after claiming his first Brownlow medal. The 23-year-old won by a record margin of 11 votes ahead of Geelong's Bailey Smith. Dacos thanking his partner Arlette for helping him keep a level head.
4: I have a tough day and pretty quickly come home and I'm quite levelled out because what you do, you have such a great impact and I'm so lucky to have you in my corner, so thank you.
1: Rugby league great Paul Gallen believes the way to solve the NRL's refereeing issues is to go old school. The semi-final between the Warriors and Knights was marred by controversial decisions, which resulted in referee Ashley Klein being dropped this week. Gallen says the captain's challenge should be scrapped and the bunker only used to rule on try-scoring opportunities.
5: There's so much technology in the game at the moment and I feel the referees have lost so much control of the game. And because there's so much technology, we all expect the game to be perfect. At the end of the day, the referees are still human. They're going to come up with human error.
1: In tennis, Alexander Zverev and Carlos Alcaraz have arrived in London to play for Team Europe in the Laver Cup. For Zverev, there's no downtime after his US Open victory just 10 days ago. The Laver Cup will be played this weekend. Australian Independent Radio News.
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6: This is Triple Y weather. Currently outside, it's 15 degrees. For more information, head to our website, www.triplewy.com.au, and click on weather.
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1: I'm Ron Wilson. Federal Treasurer Jim Chalmers insists global controls on artificial intelligence will unlock its full economic potential as Australia backs an international push for tighter regulations. Prime Minister Anthony Albanese has joined 22 other world leaders in co-signing a statement demanding so-called guardrails ahead of the UN General Assembly in New York. Mr. Chalmers warning that unmanaged AI poses severe risks.
2: The statement that Prime Minister Albanese signed Australia up to overnight with 20 countries is all about recognising this is a huge economic opportunity, but we will only maximise the upside of AI if we manage and minimise the risks.
1: And as the UN General Assembly gets underway in New York, comes a report that another tanker has been struck while entering the Strait of Hormuz. US President Donald Trump has warned he's in a deciding mode on Iran, weighing fresh military strikes or continued economic pressure, while also saying he's probably open to meeting with Iran's president on the sidelines of the assembly. James Goodison reports from the United Nations.
3: The president seems to believe that effectively Iran is holding out and trying to cause maximum economic damage to the United States in the run-up to those elections in order to damage his party, the Republican Party, when Americans go to the polls on November the 3rd. So the president and America as a whole, they effectively are trying not to accelerate or escalate any sort of military conflict in the Middle East, but it's proving harder and harder.
1: A man is due to face court today, charged after a child was shot in the face at a home unit in Sydney's northwest. The 11-year-old boy is fighting for life in hospital. An 18-year-old man has been charged with concealing a serious indictable offence. It's understood police haven't been able to locate the firearm involved and are still trying to determine the exact circumstances that led to the shooting. At this stage, they've ruled out organised crime involvement. Investigators are looking for someone who reportedly fled the scene. Australia's banks have flagged 32,000 dangerous online posts and deepfake scams targeting tech giants and phone companies over the past year. The AI-generated scams have impersonated prominent figures, including Anthony Albanese, Gina Reinhart, and Commonwealth Bank boss Matt Common, to trick customers. New scam response laws come into force next year. Aged care providers, advocates and families are set to appear before a Senate inquiry examining the Commonwealth Support at Home program. Designed to assist older Australians with meals, transport and daily shopping, the initiative has recently been extended through to mid-2029. Shadow Aged Care Minister Anne Rustin says we can expect the committee to hear significant concerns regarding the program. And thousands of flights have been delayed or cancelled across the US after a backup fibre cable in New Jersey was accidentally cut, causing a communications outage. The disruption came as world leaders were arriving in New York for the annual United Nations General Assembly meeting. More than 5,500 flights were affected, including many international flights into New York carrying UN delegates. This is Air National News. In sport, Collingwood star midfielder Nick Daicos has claimed this year's Brownlow medal with a record 47 votes. The 23-year-old says the support of his family is crucial to his success.
4: Playing at Collingwood and being a father-son, there's probably been extra spotlight on me at times, and I know it's not easy with some scrutiny. And then also the other way, when there's really nice feedback, we don't deal too well in the spotlight, and I'm so grateful for everything you guys have done for me.
1: Two of the NRL's leading halfbacks are having their preparations managed ahead of this week's preliminary finals. Roosters star Sam Walker is hoping to return from ankle surgery against the Dolphins on Friday night, while Nathan Cleary is carrying a foot injury into Sunday's match against the Knights. Amid growing pressure to improve transparency and accountability, FIFA president Gianni Infantino says he's open to reform and is proposing an external review of how the governing body operates. The suggestion comes ahead of next month's FIFA Council meeting. And Paul Gallen is coming out of retirement for a boxing bout against fellow NRL Premiership winner Nelson Asofa-Solomona. It's understood a massive payday has lured Gallen back into the ring in Sydney on November the 6th. Australian Independent Radio News.
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5: 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Currently outside, it's 17 degrees. 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
2: This is Triple Y weather. Currently outside, it's 18 degrees. 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

Hey, Wyala, Triple Y is celebrating its 40th anniversary coming up soon. 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
1: Hello there, this is Michael Lynch. As Australia joins a push for global guardrails, Federal Treasurer Jim Chalmers says he's convinced international controls on AI will strengthen its economic potential. Prime Minister Anthony Albanese is among 22 other world leaders who've signed a statement demanding tighter regulations on the technology. Jim Chalmers is told today that AI presents serious risks if it's not properly managed.
2: The statement that Prime Minister Albanese signed Australia up to overnight with 20 countries is all about recognising this is a huge economic opportunity, but we will only maximise the upside of AI if we manage and minimise the risks.
1: Aged care providers, advocates and families are to appear before a Senate inquiry examining the Commonwealth's Support at Home program. Designed to assist older Australians with meals, transport and daily shopping, the initiative has recently been extended through mid-2029. Shadow Aged Care Minister Anne Ruston says we can expect the committee to hear significant concerns about the program. Adult sexual assault complainants could soon be allowed to use their pre-recorded testimony in a New South Wales courtroom. This report from Jefferson Shaw.
3: Typically, testimony has to be established initially in court through a process called evidence in chief. Under draft laws to be introduced to New South Wales Parliament, adult sexual assault complainants could instead use pre-recorded testimony. However, under the legislation, they still would need to take the stand for cross-examination and re-examination. Attorney General Michael Daly says the change is to help them give their best evidence and avoid telling their story multiple times. The Minns government says it will also pilot ground rules hearings for adult sexual assault proceedings at three district courts, which would establish directions about how the proceedings can run.
1: An 83-year-old woman has been killed in an alleged hit run on Victoria's Mornington Peninsula this morning. Police are searching for the driver of a dark-coloured SUV seen leaving the scene on the Frankston Flinders Road soon after the woman was struck. Detective Sergeant Mark Amos is appealing to those in the area for any information which may assist the investigation.
4: It would appear to us at the moment this lady's been laying on the road or very close there too, and was struck and run over by the car. Whoever's involved in this, come and see us. Pick up the phone, give us a call. We'll catch up and get your story. I want to hear what you've got to say because I need to give some answers to this family.
1: In our world news, Great Britain is to provide military support to Saudi Arabia in its conflict with rebels in Yemen. UK Prime Minister Andy Burnham says that on the advice of his defence and foreign secretaries, he's agreed to a request for British planes to provide defensive air-to-air refuelling for Saudi jets. In other news today, flights have been delayed at major US airports after construction crews cut a cable which disabled vital air traffic control technology. And British television personality Piers Morgan says he's taking legal action against Princess Diana's brother over claims L. Spencer has made in his memoir. And finally, in finance news, the All Ords is up 19 points today and one Australian dollar is trading at 71.13. US Sense. This is Air National News. The Sydney Roosters are preparing for a hostile welcome ahead of Friday night's preliminary final against the Dolphins in Brisbane. 50,000 fans are expected to greet the Chooks at Suncorp Stadium when they lock horns for a place in the NRL Grand Final. Meanwhile, rugby league great Paul Gallen believes the way to solve the NRL's refereeing issues is to go old school. The semi-final between the Warriors and Knights last Sunday was marred by controversial decisions, which resulted in the referee Ashley Klein being dropped this week. Gallen says the captain's challenge should be scrapped and the bunker only used to rule on try-scoring opportunities.
5: There's so much technology in the game at the moment, and I feel the referees have lost so much control of the game, and because there's so much technology, we all expect the game to be perfect. At the end of the day, the referees are still human. They're going to come up with human error.
1: There's been no let-up in the Brisbane Lions re-signing spree, with defender Ryan Lester joining Zach Bailey, Logan Morris and Dane Zorko in committing their futures to the club this September. After signing on for a 17th season, Lester says a fourth grand final in a row means there's some routine about the week.
6: You know, we're obviously in the lucky position that we've done it before, and so we can sort of appreciate the fun that you can have, as well as knowing that the ultimate job is to perform on Saturday.
1: The domestic cricket season resumes today with Queensland hosting New South Wales at Brisbane's Allan Border Field. And that's sport at Australian Independent Radio News.
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7: This is Triple Y weather. Currently outside, it's 19 degrees. 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

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I say you look so fine that I really want to make you mine. 4, 5, 6, come on and get your kicks. Now you don't need

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It's a 1, 2, 3, take my hand and come with me, because you look so fine that I really wanna make you mine. I say you look so fine that I really wanna make you mine. Come on and get your kicks. 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
1: Hello there, this is Michael Lynch. An AI expert says Australia must secure access to its own artificial intelligence technology to shore up our sovereignty. Industry leaders, the United States and China, have discussed creating a new notification system to warn about potential AI incidents which could affect national security. University of New South Wales Professor Toby Walsh says for Australia, access is the key.
2: The National Security Services really need access to the latest AI models. It allows them to process huge amounts of information to deal with all the threats coming at us. But the problem there is that we're dependent at the moment on the goodwill of the United States to keep giving us access to those.
1: A major study has found almost all Australian women on dating apps have experienced abuse, manipulation or harassment. The research has triggered urgent calls for the federal government to hold tech platforms accountable under its proposed digital duty of care. The Australian Chamber of Commerce and Industry is urging Canberra not to broaden its climate policy framework. The nation's top commerce body fears tighter requirements will cripple local manufacturers and send jobs overseas. Chief Executive Andrew McKellar says it's important to manage emissions, but there has to be a balance.
3: The safeguard mechanism is an important means of promoting emissions reduction amongst the biggest facilities in Australia, but we can't afford to extend the perimeter of that program if the risk is that puts some of those out of business and simply shifts emissions offshore.
1: Publicly funded universities in New South Wales rely too heavily on consultants and have strayed too far into corporatisation. That's the key finding of a scathing final report from a year-long parliamentary inquiry into higher education institutions. The findings argue that current university governance at 8 institutions are not fit for purpose. The report found a lack of transparency over potential conflicts of interest in executive, senior staff and council members and decisions about executive remuneration. Western Australia is formalising a ban on smart glasses in all public schools. The Cook government says the nation-leading law would prevent teachers and children from being secretly recorded. The state's education minister, Sabine Winton, says the technology is a major privacy concern.
4: We know that these devices are becoming increasingly popular and increasingly more accessible and cheap. And there is a growing community concern about the risk of careless, criminal or malicious activity.
1: In Air World News, thousands of flights have been delayed or cancelled across the United States after a backup fibre cable in New Jersey was accidentally cut, causing a communications outage. More than 5,500 flights have been affected, including many internationals into New York, carrying delegates for the UN General Assembly summit. The BBC has removed crocodile footage after being caught out in a report about Rockhampton's Fitzroy River being considered for the 2032 Olympic rowing events. The footage was actually filmed on the Fitzroy River in Western Australia's Kimberley region. This is Air National News. Nick Dacos says hard work and support from his famous footy family is the reason behind his Brownlow medal win. After years of being a serious contender, the brother of fellow Magpie Josh Dacos and the son of club legend Peter, he took out the Best and Fairest Award with a record 47 votes. The 23-year-old midfielder says he's tried to do his family proud.
5: I feel like I've always sort of prided myself on working really hard and trying to leave no stone unturned. And while I've got the opportunity of playing at an AFL level, I want to make the most of it, so that's where the work ethic stems from.
1: The Roosters are dismissing suggestions that the Dolphins hold a psychological edge going into their NRL preliminary final. The Redcliffe-based outfit has won both clashes between the clubs this season. But Roosters forward Victor Radley says that will mean nothing at all come Friday night.
6: Nah. It's just more, probably a little bit more drive. Not that you need it in one of these games, but just a little bit more drive to go get them.
1: To basketball, and the Tasmania Jack Jumpers have opened their NBL 27 season with a win over Southeast Melbourne Phoenix in Hobart. But it was no walk in the park for the Jumpers, who trailed 24-15 after the first quarter and were still behind at the main break. But a 36-point third quarter turned the game around, and the home side held on through a tight final term, winning 96-91. And that's sport on Australian Independent Radio News.
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7: This is Triple Y weather. Currently outside, it's 20 degrees. For more information, head to our website, www.triplewy.com.au, and click on weather.

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0: 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G'day, Marco.
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1: Good afternoon, this is Michael Lynch. The federal opposition is rejecting claims that its policy to cut the fuel excise would make inflation worse. Calls are growing for the levy to be reduced as restrictions continue in the Strait of Hormuz. Under the coalition's plan, the excise would be halved if the cost of Brent crude were to average more than $100 a barrel for more than 2 weeks. It's a plan that Liberal leader Angus Taylor claims would actually help struggling motorists.
2: This is an enormous amount of pain for Australian households and small businesses. Pain which this government can relieve now with a fully funded policy that we have announced that we'll work with them to get through immediately.
1: Motor vehicle dealers, meanwhile, are calling for greater transparency amid increasing privacy concerns. Recent investigations have raised questions about what protections are in place for data captured by the vehicles. Automotive Dealers Association Chief Executive James Voortman says customers want to know how their data is being used.
3: Whether it's being shared with anyone, they also have the right to potentially switch off the ability for their data to be sent on to another party. So I think these are the things that we don't have a lot of information on. There's no clear process about it. And I think it's time for an urgent national conversation on this issue.
1: One Nation has taken aim at Channel 9, claiming the network sought to link the party to the Ku Klux Klan. Nine has aired an interview with the American Grand Wizard of the KKK, Thomas Robb. During that interview, Robb praised Pauline Hanson and described One Nation's surge in popularity as encouraging. Senator Hanson says the KKK is a white supremacist organization, and she's condemned Nine for broadcasting the interview. Well, after issuing an emergency leave now warning for several communities overnight, fire crews are continuing containment efforts at a bushfire in Queensland's Southern Downs. Residents in Nundubamere and surrounds were urged to leave just after 6:30 last night, but that warning was downgraded by 9 o'clock. Rural Fire Service Chief Superintendent Sean Toohey says an advice warning remains in place today for locals to stay informed.
4: Still very much a dynamic situation. Still don't have full containment of that fire. So that's the part that we're really working today to get that in hand. So the big operations today for our crews will be assessing what's happened overnight, working out those establishment control lines that they need to be established or vice versa work off today.
1: The New South Wales Premier has described the shooting of an 11-year-old child in Sydney's northwest as shocking. The boy is fighting for life in hospital with injuries to his head and neck after the incident at Northwest. An 18-year-old man arrested at the scene has been charged in relation to the offence. Premier Minns has told today his thoughts are with the boy's family.
5: We need to find out exactly what happened, and I hope that little boy pulls through. It's very disturbing to see firearms in our community, and it's a dangerous and tragic reminder of what they can do.
1: In our world news, Andy Burnham is now in New York for the UN General Assembly Summit, where he'll hold his first face-to-face talks with US President Donald Trump. This is AIR National News. Dockers defender Luke Ryan says Frio will need to capitalise on every scoring opportunity if they're to outplay Brisbane this Saturday. He says they're well aware that they have to depend on the ODD good quarter to get them through their finals campaign.
6: We reviewed the game on the weekend and there's so much more opportunities for us to score. We've just left a few goals out there each quarter. So we're just going to tidy that up, and if we do, I think it'll give us a better chance of winning all four quarters.
1: The Sydney Roosters are preparing for a hostile welcome in Friday night's preliminary final against the Dolphins in Brisbane. 50,000 fans are expected to greet the Chooks at Suncorp Stadium when they meet for a place in the grand final. Roosters winger Mark Nawakanita-Wazi says it's going to be a huge occasion.
7: Yeah, obviously it's going to be a great atmosphere up there. Obviously the community love it, so I know they'll be fiery and we'll probably cop a lot from them, but mate, just not listening to it and just going out there and doing your role.
1: In tennis, Alexander Zverev and Carlos Alcaraz have arrived in London to play for Team Europe in the Laver Cup. And for Zverev, there's no downtime after his US Open victory just 10 days ago. The Laver Cup will be played from Friday to Sunday this week. And that's sport. at Australian Independent Radio News.
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8: This is Triple Y weather. Currently outside, it's 20 degrees. 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
1: Good afternoon, this is Michael Lynch. Should home buyers be able to use their superannuation as collateral for a mortgage? Well, Liberal Senator Andrew Bragg says they should indeed, arguing that this would give people access to home loans without directly withdrawing from their retirement savings. The proposal is not official opposition policy, but Senator Bragg argues it would help budding property buyers in their quest for a home.
2: If you were going to use cash in super as collateral, that would reduce the amount of money you need to find for a deposit, right? So that's probably one potential use. The other use would be you could offset your loan by using the cash in your super. So that's two options where the money effectively remains preserved inside the superannuation scheme.
1: Economists are warning against another fuel excise cut because they say it would worsen Australia's inflation challenges. Canberra halved the levy earlier this year following global oil price shocks caused by the Iran war. Researchers say that discount put upward pressure on inflation figures. One Nation says Channel 9 should be ashamed of itself for airing an interview with the leader of the Ku Klux Klan. The KKK's Tom Robb used his appearance to praise the politics of Pauline Hanson. He also described the minor party's continued surge in popularity as encouraging. One Nation MP Barnaby Joyce has told News 24 the party does not endorse the views of the KKK.
3: The Ku Klux Klan, for real? I mean, I don't know. Have you seen me in a sheet lately? Have you seen me parading around the building, the burning cross? I mean, a person who I've never met and never intend to meet from a group I despise is somehow related to me because they said they knew of us.
1: Australians from diverse cultural backgrounds are being encouraged to sign up as stem cell donors. A study has found that people from certain ancestry groups have only a 1 in 10 chance of finding a full donor match. Leukemia Foundation spokesman Bill Stavretsky says there's a clear need for new donors.
4: Each year, more than 1,000 Australians need a bone marrow transplant, and for the majority of those, it's blood cancer patients.
1: The Federal Treasurer insists that international controls on AI will strengthen its economic potential as Australia joins a push for global guardrails. Prime Minister Anthony Albanese is among 22 other world signatories demanding tighter regulations on the technology ahead of the UN General Assembly in New York. Treasurer Jim Chalmers is told today that AI presents serious risks if it's not properly managed.
5: The statement that Prime Minister Albanese signed Australia up to overnight with 20 countries is all about recognising this is a huge economic opportunity, but we will only maximise the upside of AI if we manage and minimise the risks.
1: Major US television networks are refusing to cover daily press events with Donald Trump after the president banned some outlets from the White House. In retaliation, ABC, CBS, NBC and Fox News are refusing to be part of the daily pool, which takes turns at providing television coverage of presidential events. But Vice President J.D. Vance has defended the Trump ban.
6: Well, I take some issue with the premise. So he's not banning media outlets. What he's doing is saying we're not going to give you special access to the White House if you engage in what is effectively propaganda.
1: This is AIR National News. Lockie Neal's AFL Grand Final fate will be decided tonight, with the Lions hoping to overturn his one-match suspension for striking. Here's Sarah Patterson.
7: Brisbane is preparing to challenge Neal's penalty for striking Hawthorn's Jack Ginnivan. The appeal set to hinge on evidence from Ginnivan, who copped a gut punch from Neal off the ball in last Saturday's preliminary final. Brisbane is expected to centre its argument on compelling and exceptional circumstances, the same clause that saved Collingwood legend Scott Pendlebury from suspension back in March. The reigning back-to-back premiers are expected to reference multiple tribunal precedents, including one involving West Coast star Harley Reid earlier this year.
1: The Roosters are dismissing suggestions the Dolphins hold a psychological edge going into their NRL preliminary final. The Redcliffe-based outfit has won both clashes between the clubs this season, but Roosters forward Victor Ratley says that will mean very little on Friday night.
8: Nah. It's just more, probably a little bit more drive. Not that you need it in one of these games, but Just a little bit more drive to go get them.
1: In the NBL, the Adelaide 36ers will play their next game on the road against the Wildcats in Perth on Thursday night, while their first home game will be played this Sunday against Cairns. Meanwhile, the Brisbane Bullet season will tip off tonight when they come up against the New Zealand Breakers. That's sport on Australian Independent Radio News.
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9: This is Triple Y weather. Currently outside, it's 20 degrees. 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

0: 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Number one
1: for today's hits and all-time favorites. You are listening to Triple Y. This is the family show with Josh and Emily.
0: Now, we are in studio today. Last week, we were not here. We have so much planned. That's a lie. We've actually got nothing planned.
1: We've got nothing.
0: A couple of things. Josh is just currently going through my notes. I've got 531 notes on my iPhone.
1: I've actually always wanted to do this.
0: Yeah, he's searching through them. There's some gold nuggets in there.
1: I want to go through.
0: And question?
1: Like question, because the first one I think was the funniest thing was the calculator history.
0: Yeah, did you know that, by the way? If you want to embarrass yourself in front of your friends and family, let them go through your calculator history and see how silly you really are. Because what was the one that cracked you up? I calculated what 7 times 100 was.
1: Yeah, that was like, are you serious? You just switch the 1 and the 7 around, man. It's not
0: 17.
1: That difficult.
0: What?
1: You might be the... most
0: well, I don't know maths. You know I don't do maths.
1: In the world, actually.
0: You know that
1: you're
0: I don't
1: really
0: do maths.
1: Smart. I'm so proud of you for trying.
0: Thank you very
1: you're
0: much.
1: You're way off though.
0: Yeah, that's okay.
1: I can't really go through a photo gallery because I'd just be describing the pictures. Oh, yep, this is just food she's taken a photo of.
0: My photo gallery is also I think would put me in prison for sure. I think I've got some diabolical stuff in my photo gallery. And also, I've got like 60,000 photos on my phone. What do you think? Oh, you found something. Don't read it out yet. We're coming up after
1: this
0: the break.
1: This one's not that. It just says mini pots, and then there's a number, and then common conveyor.
0: What? Mini pots?
1: What are you talking about? There's 18 times 50.
0: Mini pots common. Oh, no. They're work order numbers for work. They're work order numbers. What? Mini pots? Aren't they like from Fortnite? By the way, got back into Fortnite. Fun stuff on that game. Lots to talk about. However, to begin the show, we're going to, of course, say hello and a big thank you to our favourite businesses who listen in to Triple Y. Now, if you want to become one of our favourite businesses, all you have to do is listen to Triple Y in your workplace and we'll give you a shout out on our show. So, and we love our listeners, we love our sponsors, but we also love our businesses who listen in, because you know what, that also helps us with getting the word out and also supporting Triple Y. We are all volunteers here. No one at Triple Y gets paid except for me. I get paid $25 a week for cleaning when I do it, but
1: hooray.
0: But yeah, go me. I get paid $25 a week to clean everyone's wee-wee stains off the toilet bowl. That's basically my job. So Josh, would you like to say a thank you to the following businesses?
1: Yeah, right. Sorry, I was kind of locked in on the notes there.
0: That's okay.
1: Thank you to Azza Party Butchers, Exquisite Flowers by Penny, Dyer Electrical, Doctors at Westlands, Headspace, George Avenue Deli, Westlands New Agency, Adra, Services SA, Envision Windows and Doors, and Bianco.
0: Thank you very much for listening. And also, this is our first show back since, obviously, the announcement with the 500 job cuts at OneSteel. I'm just sending out all of my love to everyone. If anyone needs... you know, if anyone needs a yarn or whatever, I'm also in the same boat. I've also in the impacted zone. So I'm very unaware of my future right now. I have no idea. I really don't know what I'm going to do from here on out. I'm a little bit in that zone. We've literally bought a house a week before the announcement and we didn't know the announcement was coming. So we're a little bit up in air, but we're sort of in the same boat as everyone else. So a lot of love to everyone going through it as well. I know it's really, really not very nice, Sugar Honey Iced Tea. But this song at the moment has been getting me through. This is some Sheryl Crow. Early 2000s stuff. Change would do you good, and maybe it would.

0: 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Chapter systems are offline.
1: For today's hits and all-time favorites. You're listening to Triple Y. This is the family show with Josh and Emily.
0: Josh has now gone through my notes. Now, he obviously hasn't gone through all of them because I have like 500 and something notes.
1: That
0: which
1: date back to about 2019.
0: Yeah, note to self. I have to clean them out. Yeah. I think even earlier, when's the earliest note on my... See, I've got a massive storage thing on my phone. I have a terabyte of storage on my phone. Of which, by the way, I would like to put in a complaint to Apple. 2017, so I was 16. My phone is officially bugged. Like, I just have... So, apparently, a bunch of the Pro Max users, the phone, for some reason, does that repeat thing, and there's literally nothing you can do about it. So, now, I have to pay to go get a upgrade and trade in, so then I don't have a bugged phone. Joshua, would you like to call me, and I will show the people, because if you... Now, if your iPhone does this, you're not alone. It's just it's a glitch that does not stop. So, when someone calls me on my phone... You calling me?
1: No, I'll call you now.
0: When someone calls me on my phone, my ringtone will start, which is AC/DC Thunderstruck. And here we go. Now, if I answer it, it does this. Do you know how annoying... And I'll turn it down so it stops. Oh, no, that doesn't work. I'll turn it up. Doesn't work either. Put it on speaker.
1: That's going to sound great.
0: And then I've just hung up the phone. Sometimes it will go for 5 minutes. And there is nothing I can do to stop it. It is just an iPhone Pro Max issue. So anyway, I'm going to hopefully be able to trade in. But I'm not very happy, Apple. You know, sort your stuff out. I might have to go to Samsung. Oh, sorry. Jesus, I just swore on radio. I can't ever bring myself to go that far. All right, Joshua, you've been through my notes. Thoughts on the notes? Just an overall thought?
1: So I had one from a video you made ages ago from the Hear Me Out Cake.
0: Hear Me Out Cake. Yep, yep, yep. Now, for those who don't know, a Hear Me Out Cake is like characters or things that... Like, it's basically like, hear me out, they're actually pretty hot. Like, yeah. Diego from Ice Age, you know, it's a universal experience. Everyone kind of got down of Diego, you know? Drop Dead Fred, I was down for it. Joshua?
1: Well, I'm looking through and I'm seeing ASDF character, which, by the way, is a stick figure.
0: Yeah, with curves. Nah. Yep.
1: I don't know, the pot of soup from Ratatouille is a pretty good one.
0: Pot of soup? No, I'm serious. There is something about that scene, watching the Ratatouille pot of soup scene where he's flying over the soup and he's making that bowl. Just the sexual tension is there, you know? Do you not feel it?
1: No.
0: I'd get down to the pot of soup.
1: This one just says...
0: Also, I know I have beef, actually, with the Ratatouille movie. Now, I've seen so many times on TikTok, people recreate the soup, they recreate the Ratatouille at the end of the movie with the little sprig on top. Do you know what? Where's the linguine special? Why has no one ever recreated the linguine special? That's never been done. I looked into it. I made a Reddit post on the Ratatouille Reddit page, and everyone was like, yeah, you're right. I am right. Where's the, what is it, cuttlefish, squid ink, tentacle thing with anchovy licorice sauce? I want to see someone recreate that. You know, I've got beef with the Ratatouille movie.
1: This next note just says, and Emily is a judgy person, and obviously you can't... Clear. You can't judge people open mic. You can't be like...
0: I'm not judgmental. Not overly. Like, there's not a lot that you can say that'll shock me.
1: You don't
0: me.
1: Judge people on their, like, I would say...
0: Sometimes. So I'm pretty good. Anyway.
1: You're judged by everyone's judge. Let's be so for real. You don't... Like, if you see someone wearing something a little odd, you'd be like... Interesting choice,
0: is this
1: right?
0: One where you said that you found me talking?
1: Yeah, this is one of them. This one just says, this woman could literally have a stroke at any point. That's
0: this
1: all
0: woman
1: it says
0: have
1: on the
0: a stroke
1: note.
0: At any point. When was that? Is there a date on it?
1: No, because I clicked into the note to see it.
0: Damn. If I had a date, I'd probably be able to figure it out. I like, any other notes you'd like to take particular attention
1: Tell
0: to?
1: Her the noise is me practicing my trumpet.
0: Tell her the noise is me. Oh, trumpet. That's the segment idea, Joshua. Breaking news. I've heard if you suck on a wedge of lemon in front of someone playing a brass instrument, like a trumpet or a trombone, they cannot go forth of their performance. So all we have to do is be massive pests to the Wyler Brass Band. We rock up with a bag of lemons and we just hoe into them and see if it's true. I really, really want to see if that's actually legit or not.
1: Theatre would probably just let us in too, by the way.
0: Do you know what? Actually, Grandpa has a trumpet. We could test this out next week. Yeah, Grandpa used to play trumpet, but now he's got asbestosis.
1: Yeah, fair.
0: Rest in peace. He's alive, but you know.
1: This one is from the 21st of April, 2023.
0: Okay.
1: And it's... The one written thing is 9 June. Then a drawing of I'm Pooh Head with a yellow highlighter marker.
0: That wasn't me. That was just that Willow. I saw that you found a note about Mum. Would you like to read that one out before we cut to the music?
1: I didn't screenshot that one.
0: Oh, you didn't screenshot that one. Basically, there was a day, I don't know where we were out. Actually, I really hope she's not listening. There was a day we were out and Mum wore this top, and the lighting of the top, it just was just a very skin-coloured shirt. And I wrote a note to Josh and showed it to him, and I said, Mum, in this lighting, that top makes her look like a foreskin. That's really funny. I'm so sorry, Mum. Don't wear that colour shop again. Okay, now, big news, Taylor Swift fans. Taylor Swift debut version is coming out. So her very first album, she's re-recording it and making the Taylor's version. And that means we finally get this little piece. It's a song called I'd Lie. And it was very, very popular at the time because it was from... it basically got leaked and she never recorded the song properly and produced it because it got leaked and she was so annoyed about it. But this will be on that album she's bringing out. It will be in the vault. So very exciting stuff. We'll finally have the proper version of Idle.

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2: You are listening to Triple Y. This is the family show with Josh and Emily.
0: Well, I am thinking about going to the Summer Nats. Do you know what that is?
2: Nope.
0: I'm seriously considering it for the lineup alone. So the Summer Nats, we've got Steel City Nats here. I think there's Nats all over Australia. It's like the Burnouts and the Drags and like the car stuff. Summer Nats is like the Nats of Australia, like it's the big dogs. It's a whole 4-day thing. I've never heard of it until Zach made me watch this show called Upper Middle Bogan, I think is what it's called. Never heard of it before. I've looked into it. And the only reason I looked into it is because Play Lunch put up on their Instagram that they are going to be headlining at the Summer Nats.
2: Wow.
0: Alongside, are you ready? The Veronicas, Sneaky Sound System, Mashton Kutcher, and Birds of Tokyo.
2: I know Veronica's Nats.
0: You'd know one song from at least all of those bands.
2: Okay.
0: The Birds of Tokyo have a really, really boring song. It was the most popular song called Lens. It's where my hang on, is that Demons? Oh, man, do I even know what song it is? Lanterns. Anyway, so they're headlining. They've got all of these great things. I'm seriously, seriously considering going. Am I going to be employed enough to go there? Who knows? I am like flying on the edge of my seat right now, to be honest with you. I just don't know what's happening at all. I'm in the same boat as everyone else. And for those who would like some more information, if you're impacted or partially impacted, you can go to, I think it's the uni or the TAFE. I'm pretty sure it's the TAFE. They have like a transition center where you can sort of, they get you another job or they help you get another job. So if you are interested in that, make sure you look into your options because we're all in the same boat. But yeah, I have no idea. You know what? Feet picks might be on the horizon, guys. I'm just saying. By the way,
2: make bank.
0: I looked into that. Now, and when everyone says OnlyFans, everyone goes to the same thing. Everyone jumps to the same conclusion, which is obviously, you know, it's sex work. There is a huge market, however, for farts is a big one,
2: yeah.
0: Burps, and yeah. Hiccups. That's exactly what I'm thinking. Hiccups, I'm an acid reflux girly. This is in the bag, you know? This is what I'm saying. There is like...
2: It's ridiculous what people will pay for on the internet. It's
0: amazing. Apparently, you can sell your... When you get home from work and you take your socks off, you can mail them away.
2: One. Do you know Japan has they have vending machines where you can buy used panties?
0: Really?
2: Yeah.
0: Do you know what? And that's another...
2: They have
0: reason.
2: Like a vending machine for everything, by the way.
0: Well, actually, do you know what I'd love to do? The Cake Boss, you know, like Buddy Vasil from Cake Boss, the old TV show about cakes.
2: Yeah.
0: They have vending machine cakes now. That's how they do their business. I'd love to have one of those. Do you know what? Maybe that's a business idea for me, guys. I start a vending machine.

0: cra- you know what I have been, actually? We've got nothing to talk about, so might as well just talk. I have been craving the, like, icing off of those, like, you know those, like, children cakes, like the Minecraft theme ones, and it's like that thick icing. I have been craving that recently.
1: Children's cakes,
0: it's the same icing they put on sugar cookies.
1: Oh, like,
0: I don't know what
1: fondant.
0: It is. The fondant. I have been craving fondant.
1: Have you ever had my sugar cookies?
0: Yeah, I have.
1: My sugar cookies, I got that from Colby's wife. Craving best fondant. Recipe ever. I make the best sugar cookies. Do you know what? I'm really thinking about going to Summer Nats. Is anyone else going to Summer Nats? Because I wouldn't really like to go on my own. But so far, I'm not really finding anyone else to go. But if anyone like is going to Summer Nats and like doesn't mind me hanging out with them, let me know. But Play Lunch headlining. What great news, guys.
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3: I'm Mark Dransfield. The Prime Minister has joined world leaders in demanding tougher guardrails for artificial intelligence. More from federal politics reporter Nelson Scott.
4: Anthony Albanese and 21 other leaders have signed a statement at the UN in New York pushing for stricter AI regulations. The declaration calls for mandatory safety checks, shared global standards, and tighter oversight of high-powered AI models. Neither the US nor China have signed the statement, but Mr. Albanese argues we need to harness the technology's benefits without risking public safety.
5: Humans need to be in control of it.
4: The Prime Minister has also launched Australia's bid for a seat on the UN Security Council. Opposition leader Angus Taylor insists his priorities are backwards.
6: This Prime Minister should get serious about Australians' security in Australia.
4: Nelson Scott, Canberra.
3: Queensland police allege a Maryborough teenager was just days away from a random attack on the public. After a tip-off to counter-terrorism detectives, a search warrant was executed on a home on August 27th with several electronic devices and other items seized. Detective Inspector Chris Knight says police acted swiftly to nullify any threat to the public.
7: There were three public locations that were identified, but the targets themselves in the majority were going to be random individuals. All I'll say is that it was within days of the matter first coming to the attention of police.
3: The boy faces three charges, including preparing to cause death or grievous bodily harm, possessing a knife in public, and possessing violent extremist material. Meantime, a 15-year-old who sent two Perth schools into lockdown has been let off with a warning. He was arrested following reports he was carrying an edged weapon. However, police say there's insufficient evidence. WA's Education Minister Sabina Winton is happy the situation was resolved swiftly and safely.
8: Violence has absolutely no place anywhere in our community, and particularly no place in our schools. Bringing a weapon onto a school site is absolutely unacceptable.
3: The peak body for superannuation funds says governments should not be looking to retirement savings to solve economic issues. A coalition MP has raised the idea of allowing people to use their super as housing collateral or withdraw a sum to use for a deposit or to pay down a mortgage. Super Members Council Chief Executive Misha Schubert says lawmakers should be looking at housing supply to help Australians afford a home.
9: Other policy challenges deserve their own policy solutions, not trying to always point to super as a purported solution to other policy challenges. Super's got its one really important job for 17 million plus Australians, and that's to be your paycheck in retirement for many decades.
3: In overseas news, Julian Assange is going to be a dad for the third time. The WikiLeaks founder and his wife Stella have revealed they're expecting another baby, sharing the news on social media. And the BBC has removed crocodile footage mistakenly shown in a report about Rockhampton's Fitzroy River. The footage was actually filmed on the Fitzroy River in Western Australia's Kimberley region. This is AIR National News. NRL and Sam Walker has been named at halfback for Friday night's preliminary final against the Dolphins. The Roosters halfback returns less than a month after having ankle surgery. Meantime, the Panthers admit they're impressed by the Knights' fairy tale surge through the finals. The Premiership favourites will face last year's Wooden Spooners in Sunday's preliminary final at Accor Stadium. Penrith forward Liam Martin says he's a fan of Newcastle's physical play.
10: It's been pretty incredible watching them. As you said, they've been physical, aggressive, and you know, I love those sort of matchups, so really looking forward to it, and I'm sure they'll be ready for it as well.
3: AFL and Nick Dacos admits there's still room for improvement in his game, despite taking out the Brownlow medal. The Collingwood midfielder won the AFL's highest individual honour, polling a record 47 votes. The 23-year-old says he's hoping to take his game further in the next season.
11: I know that there's still many holes in my game. I need to keep improving, so from an on-field point of view, that's what I'm focusing on, how I can improve and continue continue to take my game to the next level and hopefully help the team.
3: In tennis, Alexander Zverev and Carlos Alcaraz have arrived in London for Team Europe ahead of tennis's Laver Cup. And Formula One has signed off on reducing the maximum race distance by 15 kilometres next year, dropping from 305 to 290 kilometres. Australian Independent Radio News.
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12: 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Currently outside, it's 19 degrees. 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
1: For today's hits and all-time favorites. You are listening to Triple Y. This is the family show with Josh and Emily. Now, we had a little talk about between segments. I asked Emily if she can make golden syrup dumplings because I haven't had them in a while and they are pretty good. I have to be in the mood for them.
2: And I will say, golden syrup dumplings is one of those things everyone forgot about, and then someone must have put up something because it was the flavor of last winter. It was in every magazine. It was on TikTok all the time. And I'm like, God, I just want to gatekeep my little old Nana recipes. So I said, yes, I can make golden syrup dumplings. And then I said to Josh, why don't you rate your favorite meals that I make? Because one thing I am good at, and you can tell this by the size of my partners when I first meet them versus what they look like after...
1: Like, you know, those weight loss ads where they're like, oh, this is me 2 months after taking these pills, and they're like incredibly thinner. Yeah, it's like the opposite effect for them.
2: But yeah, I cook a lot. I cook a lot of, I'm very good at cooking. I will give myself credit. I'm a good cook. And everyone's like, why don't you become a chef? Because that is stressful.
1: Oh, I don't think you realize how stressful being a chef is. In a kitchen before, it's terrifying.
2: Very toxic as well. Very, oh, very 100%. Toxic. So it could never be me. But
1: it's
2: industry. Yeah, I enjoy my cooking. And also, I could never be a chef because a lot of foods I can't eat. And you have to taste test everything you cook as a chef. I can't do that. So, Joshua, take it away. Are we starting from the bottom of the pyramid?
1: We're starting from the bottom.
2: Of the pyramid. I know what you're going
1: to
2: say.
1: It's pumpkin soup, but that's obvious. I hate pumpkins.
2: And we went to the point where we went to Queensland, and there was a tiny smear of pumpkin puree underneath the steak. And, I mean, it was tiny. And I didn't even realize it was pumpkin, and Josh noticed straight away because he started nearly throwing up.
1: I hate pumpkin. Yeah. Anything to do with it.
2: That's fair enough.
1: I have 11. That was...
2: Okay, that was the absolute bottom of the pyramid. Uh-huh.
1: Okay, I'm going to preface this. In the middle of the pyramid is your sausage rolls. Because I think at a baseline, that's what, like, anything above that is like, wow, I could eat this daily.
2: Okay.
1: Your sausage rolls are very, like... At any point, I don't have to be in the mood for eating. I don't have to be in the mood. I can grab a sausage roll anytime and be like, I'm enjoying this.
2: I see the way you've done it. Okay. Number 10.
1: Number 10, your cob loaf. Respectfully, it's good, but I don't like cob loaf.
2: Might be the only person in the world who doesn't like... Actually, Zach doesn't like cob loaf either.
1: I'm not a fan of cob loaf.
2: But everyone else loves my cob loaf. Everyone loves my cob loaf. So that's fair enough. You don't like cob loaf. That's fair enough. Number 9.
1: I'm going to say Kentucky Fried, but it's the my recipe one because you tried it one time and it wasn't that good.
2: Yeah, I don't know how he does. Josh does this like version of KFC chicken. I mean, Shmentucky Shmite Chicken, rhymes with. And I tried to replicate it once because Josh does it really well and I did it. And I don't know how. It was just like drier than my nan. Like, so I don't know what I did wrong there, but that's okay. That's fair enough. And do you know what? Actually, I know what I did wrong. I hate cooking chicken. I get so, so nervous that I'm going to get smelly nana that I... overcook my chicken to death. One thing I can't make, chicken schnitzels, because I'm terrified of making myself sick. And the first night I ever cooked for Zach, I made my chicken Marylands, and he was fine, but I gave myself food poisoning.
1: Wow.
2: Yep.
1: At number 8, we have, and this is really hard to rank these, by the way, but I really have to be in the mood for this, the 2-minute noodle stir fry you have.
2: Oh, I forgot I did that. I used to do this, just a piece of chicken and 2-minute noodles
1: really
2: and some veggies.
1: Yeah, it's just
2: very
1: a simple recipe.
2: I haven't had that for years.
1: She just chucks it all in a wok, cooks it up, it's done. It takes like maybe 8 minutes.
2: Yeah, it's a very quick recipe.
1: Quick
2: okay.
1: and easy recipe.
2: That's
1: the
2: fair
1: longest
2: enough.
1: Thing that probably takes is probably the 2-minute noodles. Everything else is just stirring everything together.
2: Yep.
1: But I have to be in the mood for it. I'm not
2: a big
1: stir fry
2: person. I went off of it because one time I put too much salt in.
1: Yeah.
2: And it was like salty, really salty. Continue on.
1: Now, at number 7, because like I said, it's really hard to tier list all of this. Golden syrup dumplings. One of the things I have to be in the mood for.
2: Yeah, golden syrup dumplings is also sickly sweet if you get it wrong.
1: Yes, exactly.
2: So I can see. Number 6.
1: Number 6, like I said, it's a baseline. It's a classic. Big breakfast. Easy.
2: Okay. I used to make Josh a big breakfast every morning before school. When Josh lived with me, he had it so good. I used to make a big breakfast every morning. I'd wake him up with a big breakfast in bed. Every day.
1: Life is so great.
2: Remember that
1: bro.
2: Time when I did the Harry Potter themed one and I put Hermione in the egg thing and I called her Hermegany?
1: Yes.
2: Still good.
1: Oh my God, I completely forgot about the Jurassic Park thing you did.
2: Oh, my my Jurassic Park meal is very simple. For those of kids, listen up. It's very simple. Actually, for
1: it's
2: those
1: a fun little dinner too.
2: And also for those with grown up husbands who never grew up, you get your mashed potato and then you make like a little divot and then you put your gravy down the divot for your lava that goes down the mountain, which is your mashed potato. Then you get your dinosaur nuggets and you stick that into the side of the mountain, and then broccoli trees.
1: It's cute. It's fun. It's a fun little dinner.
2: Yep.
1: You know what?
2: It's so good.
1: And
2: I
1: it's
2: definitely recommend.
1: Too. It's
2: is.
1: Not that difficult.
2: It is so good.
1: At number 5, sausage rolls.
2: Mm-hmm.
1: Number 4.
2: Here we go. These are the good ones.
1: Now, this is like, I had to put this at number 4 because it's such a staple, one of your staple meals. Chicken noodle soup.
2: 100%. Which one? Auntie D's or my own version?
1: I think yours. I remember we did this and we tried both of them and I said yours was better.
2: Did you like the long noodles? Did it have long noodles or shoot noodles?
1: No, it was the long noodles.
2: Long noodles? My chicken noodle soup. Well, there you go, Auntie D. Can't make that for Josh ever again. You should make it for me. All right, continue.
1: Oh my God, hang on. Steak and potatoes. You do them perfectly.
2: Wow.
1: Like every time.
2: I've only made that for you once, I think.
1: Because your potatoes aren't reheated.
2: I will, every time I go to a restaurant and I get roast potatoes or potato, no, it's mostly roast potatoes, I can tell instantly if those potatoes have been sitting in a warmer or if they're just reheated roast potatoes from earlier.
1: Yeah.
2: It's got, when you reheat potatoes, it has a texture. It's something to do
1: it feels
2: with
1: like
2: the
1: airy.
2: Yeah, it has something to do with the potassium. If you reheat it, the potassium activates in the potassium. And you can tell with reheat, and if you don't believe me, go get some hot chips and let them go cold and reheat them in the oven.
1: They taste horrible.
2: And the texture of them, I'm telling you, I can tell straight away a good roast potato from a bad roast potato.
1: It's like dehydrated. It's just rice.
2: I don't know how to explain it. It's a common knowledge. You don't reheat chips, and people who do are weirdos.
1: Okay, number 2, this is biased because I love chicken, but your chicken fettuccine.
2: Aww,
1: oh my God.
2: Thank you. Do you know what? That's Ethan's.
1: She used to meal prep this all the time.
2: I did.
1: And I could literally chuck one in the microwave, eat it. I don't care how it was.
2: Yum,
1: it was
2: yum,
1: so
2: yum,
1: good.
2: Yummy in my tummy.
1: Honorable mention, your potatoes. Anything with potato. You
2: Thank
1: are
2: you.
1: Really good
2: I,
1: with potatoes.
2: I, everyone always, you know, the, what's your favorite vegetable? And, you know, first of all, Stephen Hawking. After that, potatoes. Potatoes can be done in so many different ways. You can do
1: so
2: many
1: versatile.
2: Things of them, and they're delicious. They are so fattening, but they are delicious. Anyone who doesn't like potatoes, is there something wrong with them? Potatoes raw. I like raw potatoes, mate. I'll eat potatoes raw. I love potatoes. I'll die on a potato hill. When I die, bury me in potatoes.
1: Mm. Oh, I completely forgot about the one. Okay, number 1, and I've literally only had this once, and I think you know what it is.
2: You only had a bite of it as well.
1: I only had a bite of it. It is the best thing that ever graced my taste buds that you have ever made. And it's like this, it was like
2: Dad
1: a garlic
2: really likes it
1: chicken
2: too.
1: As well.
2: So it's chicken, it's grilled chicken breast with creamy mashed potato. And I put in a little square of Philadelphia cream cheese in the mash. And it just brings it to life with honeyed carrots, grilled broccolini, I don't know what I'd, and a creamy homemade garlic sauce. I don't know. I've done it twice. The last time I did it perfectly, which makes me really nervous because usually when I cook things for other people, I'd, for some reason, make it wrong. But there you go. Thank you very much, Josh. That's really inflated my ego. That's really inflated my ego. Also, for those who have asked me, are you just going to sell sausage rolls for a living? No. Last time I did sausage rolls, I had to make 167 dozen sausage rolls. Do you know how many sausage rolls it is? That's 2,000 sausage rolls. So I'm all sausage rolled out. Although I am thinking about doing every couple of weekends or every weekend, doing a couple batches and chucking them up for sale. So keep an eye out, guys. You might get more sausage roll days to come, but not as big as what I did. Huh?
1: $50 one sausage roll.
2: Do you know, I actually, whenever I make them, I'm always making them for other people. It's very rare I actually get to eat my own sausage rolls.
1: They're really good.
2: What a crime. 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Here we go.

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1: one for today's hits and all-time favorites. You are listening to Triple Y. This is the family show with Josh and Emily.
0: So, Joshua, one thing we never discussed, because I said in an episode, oh, we'll talk about that after the break, and then we forgot. We have not told the story about how you broke your ankle.
1: We haven't.
0: We haven't, because we went to, and we didn't.
1: Oh.
0: So this was 3 years ago, I reckon? 3 years ago?
1: Oh, yeah. No, this was, I was still in high school at this point. I think it was the last year I was there.
0: Yeah.
1: So, on a lovely Friday.
0: It was a Friday. You're right. It was a Friday.
1: Friday.
0: Evening.
1: Late evening.
0: Yes, about 9 o'clock. Around 9 o'clock.
1: I brought my friends out and we were just having, and there was a couple of people from the club who came over and we were just playing and we're having a hit, having a good time. And I went for like...
0: And this is, by the way, he wasn't even meant to be playing that. Or was it a Wednesday? Because
1: I think it was a Wednesday because I wasn't meant to be playing. I just went out because I wanted to go have a hit.
0: I think it might have been a Wednesday.
1: We only play Wednesdays and Fridays. It's either one. I go to make this jump because the ball's up high and I jump and I land on not the side of my ankle, but like the front of my foot.
0: Yeah.
1: And it goes left and then just rolls forward.
0: Yeah. Right. So from that point, what did you do from there on out? From now, this is before I come into the picture. What were you doing when you initially did the injury?
1: I sat on the floor and thought, wow, this is a really bad... I've sprained this, or this is one of those times, you know when you, like, stand awkwardly and then your ankle just, like, buckles really quickly
0: yeah.
1: and you're like, oh, God, that hurts. And then 5 minutes
0: and you have
1: gone.
0: Yeah, you have that, like, did I break it? And then 5 minutes later, you're like, no, I'm good.
1: Oh, it's all good, yeah. I was like, I sat down, had my foot elevated. I was like, this will pass. It's just, it'll swell up a little bit, I reckon.
0: At what point did you realize it wasn't passing? And did it get worse?
1: I barely remember. I remember I was a little loopy.
0: Yeah, the adrenaline is crazy.
1: Adrenaline makes you do weird things,
0: yeah.
1: dude.
0: So
1: I remember I was loopy and I was like...
0: Were you asking people for help at this point?
1: No, I was like, no, I'll be good. And then I remember trying to get up and I was like, that's not going to work. And then just sitting back down again. On the floor, by the way. And these people are all standing around me. I don't know if you know this, but there is nothing more embarrassing than... falling in front of someone and then being like, are you okay? No, can you leave?
0: Can you leave so I can cry in peace?
1: I want to just sit here and cry and weep. Can you go?
0: I would like to cry. So, at what point did you say to Ethan, hey, I need help?
1: Ethan wasn't out there yet.
0: Ethan was.
1: No. I wasn't playing with Ethan yet. He wasn't even out on the other side.
0: No, he was on the other. You're right. He was in the main hall.
1: He was in the main hall. So there's two halls. There's the side one and there's the main one. And... I'm sitting on this floor and I'm like, wow, I've really done something bad here. I reckon I've sprained it. Spoiler alert, wasn't a sprain.
0: Yeah.
1: It was really bad damage. Ethan comes over from the main hall because one of the other club members went over the main hall and said, hey,
0: Josh needs help.
1: Josh is really injured and he actually might need help. And so people hearing this, nothing really bad's happened.
0: And I would like to preface, by the way, Josh and I are drama queens.
1: We are.
0: Yeah. When it comes to injuring ourselves, we have very, very low pain tolerance.
1: You have a stronger one than me, I reckon.
0: No way. You definitely have a stronger pain tolerance than me. You went that whole night with no pain relief. I would have been a mess. I would have been at the hospital.
1: I couldn't feel it. I couldn't feel my ankle. I just...
0: It was damaged.
1: It was damaged.
0: So,
1: I just didn't feel it.
0: When you said... What did you say to Ethan? What did
1: I was
0: say
1: like, hey, I really... I don't know what I've done, but I need to, like, get help. I've done something bad. And he was like, you're right. I'm going to finish this game first. Mate.
0: So...
1: Look at the priority.
0: So, at the time, I was showering at work because we're all sharing the same shower system, mum and dad's, and their water runs out really fast. So I was showering at work. So I had showered at work and I was driving home to mum and dad's and I just had this weird feeling, like this dawning on me. I was like, I just had this weird feeling I had to be with you. And I was like, I'm going to go check how the boys are going. And I don't know why. And it's the only time I've ever had one of those premonitions.
1: I've had it's
0: like with
1: I
0: the Lily thing.
1: Yeah.
0: right? So I drove out to the shed and I got into the main shed. I said, where's Josh? And then that, what was that boy's name? Hamish?
1: Yeah.
0: He came in and he was like, oh, Josh is injured. And when Ethan came back, I said, how is he? And he goes, oh, he's probably just faking it because he had school tomorrow.
1: Yeah.
0: That's how I remember it was a Wednesday. And I said, so someone else said, oh, we're going to have to carry him. I think it was Hamish. We're going to have to carry him over. I said, oh, he's just being a sook. Tell him to get off the floor.
1: And then, so after being carried by...
0: I don't think you did. I thought you army crawled through the...
1: No, I did it. Yeah, so what happened is it started raining and there was mud everywhere. I was calling, oh my God, I can't make it.
0: I swear I have an image of you. Fortnite, like being knocked in Fortnite, crawling across the gravel.
1: On all fours. No. I was carried by Andrew and Ethan, I think. And I could literally just remember the moment I stood up and felt all that like blood rushing in my ankle, I was like, oh my God, I've done really bad damage. Yeah. This isn't a simple ankle, like ankle roll and then it comes back. This is damage.
0: Big protective big sister's just like, just let him get off the floor. He's just being over dramatic.
1: He's over dramatic. Then we sat me down on the chair, rolled my.
0: Yeah,
1: leg,
0: I said, oh, give me a look up. Then. I remember, give me a look then. And then he rolled it up.
1: I pulled my, because it was like lower on my ankle. I took my shoe off, sock came down, and there was like a full size lump.
0: No, bigger than that. It was seriously like a cricket ball sized lump. And it was like, I was like, oh my God, that's broken. I was like, that is so broken.
1: I can just remember Emily went, you're not faking it at least.
0: And then I rang mum and dad. I'm like, we got out of the hospital. However, a bunch of doctors play table tennis, if you didn't know. They play table tennis, and Dr. Vera come over, and he was like, it's definitely broken, but there's nothing they're going to be able to do for you now. Go home and go up for a scan tomorrow. So, in the end, it wasn't actually broken. It was technically, you did serious ligament damage, didn't you?
1: Yeah.
0: Didn't you break, you tore two ligaments or something like that?
1: Fractured two major ligaments and then one minor one.
0: Yeah, did
1: so. I did some pretty decent damage, and I still hold the record for the worst injury out there.
0: Yeah, do you know what? Doing that much damage to yourself playing table tennis—it
1: is scary what the human body can do.
0: Table tennis is a dangerous sport, guys.
1: Might I add, by the way, I had no pain relief. I got home, I jumped on Rocket League.
0: He had no pain relief.
1: I laid in bed, and then I remember, once the adrenaline wore off, I woke up in the morning, and I just felt this, insane dread, and this horrible throbbing feeling in my ankle. Yeah. I just remember, like...
0: Didn't you hop down the hallway?
1: I had to piss, bro. I had to pee so bad.
0: So you hopped, didn't you?
1: I remember on my Facebook, I was like, if there's one thing, don't break your ankle, then need to pee. Because no one will help you. I remember in the middle of the night, I'm like, I need a crawl, bro.
0: You did the Fortnite knock stance.
1: I did crawl back at night, yes.
0: So, anyway, you're listening to 107.7 Triple Y. This is a family show. We will see you next Tuesday. I'm going to leave you now with some, he's in the news a lot lately, by the way, how do you say Macklemore? Macklemore or Macklemore?
1: Macklemore?
0: Apparently it's Macklemore. Macklemore.
1: What?
0: Could have fooled me. And I'm going to play this song because he's some stuff's going on of Ed Sheeran. It's very, very, to be honest, a bit overblown and boring. But that's okay. We're going to play Downtown by Macklemore because it's just a banger. Do you know what? I reckon from LMFAO, do you remember Red Foo, the guy, the big hair? I reckon we should cancel him so that I have an excuse to play Juicy Wiggle. What a great song. You're listening to Triple Y.
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And don't forget to like their Facebook page. Go on, say it with flowers.

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1: Welcome to The World on Tuesday, 22nd of September. I'm Arthur Stevens from Australian Independent Radio News. First into Washington, where three national news outlets that US President Donald Trump banned from the White House, CNN, MS Now and Politico, have filed a critical First Amendment lawsuit to restore their access. The emergency request is set to go before a federal judge in the DC District Court and could result in hearings and legal arguments from the administration later this week. Caitlin Pollins, CNN crime and justice correspondent, says it's a big story with all three media groups teaming up.
2: This will be a major lawsuit from the moment that it hits the clerk's office and gets a judge in the D.C. District Court. We are learning that the outlets are suing altogether. It is CNN, MS Now, and Politico all filing this First Amendment lawsuit and telling the government that they're asking for emergency intervention, that a judge should be stepping in immediately to restore the credentials and access to the White House.
1: Now, as a slapback at the president for denying reporters access, all five major U.S. television networks are now declining to provide pool camera coverage of Trump's trip to the U.N. General Assembly in New York. The president's due to address the assembly today before holding a bilateral meeting with leaders of Persian Gulf Arab states to discuss the next phase of the war with Iran, now in its seventh month. The leaders of India, Germany, South Africa and China are all skipping the gathering, although Chinese President Xi Jinping is expected at the White House later in the week for a state visit. From the United Nations, Mitch McCann reports.
3: On the sidelines of the general debate tomorrow, Donald Trump is also expected to meet with Gulf leaders as he talks about the next stage in the conflict in Iran, but also he may meet with Volodymyr Zelensky from Ukraine to talk about ending the war in there that has been going for more than 4 years now. And there's also some reporting that suggests Donald Trump is open to meeting Iranian President Masoud Pezeshkian on the sidelines of the UN General Assembly. That would be extraordinary if that were to happen. Donald Trump says he is open to it. So plenty of bilateral events and smaller events today and tomorrow.
1: Still on the subject of the UN, and Secretary General Antonio Guterres is in New York for his final General Assembly as diplomacy falters over the wars in Ukraine and the Middle East and the global body faces deep divisions. Michelle Kellerman from NPR takes a look at what can be expected from Guterres.
4: Antonio Guterres says he's not ready to look back on his 10 years as Secretary General. There's just too much to do with Russia's war against Ukraine in its fifth year and the U.S.-Israeli war against Iran upending global trade.
5: The only path forward is de-escalation, diplomacy, and dialogue.
4: But the Security Council set up in the aftermath of World War II is divided, and big powers are not leading by example. So the Secretary General says other countries feel they can do what they want.
5: And that impunity has created this environment in which we see more and more countries violating international law, more and more countries violating human rights law, and doing it in total impunity.
6: Guterres has spent a decade swimming against the tide of global history.
4: That's Richard Gowen, Director for Global Issues and Institutions at the International Crisis Group, a think tank focused on conflict prevention. He says Guterres has served during a period of fragmentation in global affairs, even as he's tried to keep the world focused on challenges from climate change to artificial intelligence.
6: In some ways, he has been defending the idea of international cooperation almost after it's too late.
4: About 120 leaders are gathering at the United Nations this week, but Gowen does not expect any major breakthroughs on the conflicts in the Persian Gulf or Ukraine, conflicts that have global implications. The leaders of India and South Africa are expected to skip this year, and China's Xi Jinping, who has only once attended the General Assembly in person, will skip again this year, even though he's expected at the White House on Thursday.
6: There's going to be a bit of a split-screen moment because on the one hand, you're going to have the leaders of China and the US meeting in Washington. And then on the other hand, you're going to have leaders of smaller countries continuing to give speeches in a pretty empty General Assembly hall. And I think that in itself could actually send a bit of a message about where power really lies.
4: The Trump administration withdrew from the UN's World Health Organization and an international agreement to combat climate change. It also dismisses the UN Sustainable Development Goals as part of a globalist agenda. But after dismantling the U.S. Agency for International Development, the Trump administration has committed several billion dollars to the UN Office on Humanitarian Affairs. It's run by Tom Fletcher, who's been posting videos online ahead of the UN high-level week.
7: Our trolls call us weak, incompetent, divided. But every time you hear someone attack us, ask yourself why they want a world in which the United Nations is weaker.
4: In this video, Fletcher walks around the Security Council, calling for, in his words, reform with ambition.
7: The UN was not a ship that was built to stay in harbor. These are times of greed, indifference, selfishness, recklessness. And the UN was built for times like these.
4: And he's hoping the UN's high-level week will live up to that. Michelle Kellerman, NPR News.
1: In news in today, a tank has been struck by an unknown projectile while entering the Strait of Hormuz, according to the United Kingdom's Maritime Trade Operations Centre. Following the attack, Tehran's parliamentary speaker has declared the strait will stay closed until Washington meets Iran's conditions. This from Air News' James Goodison at the UN.
8: The president seems to believe that effectively Iran is holding out and trying to cause maximum economic damage to the United States in the run-up to those elections in order to damage his party, the Republican Party, when Americans go to the polls on November the 3rd. So the president for America as a whole, they effectively are trying not to accelerate or escalate any sort of military conflict in the Middle East, but it's proving harder and harder.
1: To Europe, and German Chancellor Friedrich Merz has conceded that the election results at the weekend in Germany spells disaster for the political centre, but has assured the public he'll still push ahead with his federal agenda of tax and welfare reforms. National Public Radio's Esme Nicholson reports. From Berlin.
9: Last night, Friedrich Merz should have been on his way to New York to attend the United Nations General Assembly. Instead, he was at his Christian Democrat Party's headquarters in Berlin, where he broke the stunned silence as exit polls showed the CDU's worst election results since World War II.
10: Das Vertrauen in die Institutionen unseres Landes sinkt.
9: Trust in state institutions is declining, and radical parties on both the left and the right are exploiting this, Merz said. Suda David Wilp of the German Marshall Fund says while there is talk of replacing him, Merz will counter any political reckoning with characteristic intransigence.
11: Merz himself has wanted to be chancellor for so long that he is probably loath to throw in the towel. And he also knows the bar is very high to oust a chancellor in Germany.
9: Speaking to public broadcaster ARD, federal leader of the far-right Alternative for Germany, or AfD, Alice Weidel, says the more Merz digs in his heels, the more her party profits while his sinks.
12: Und dementsprechend ist Friedrich Merz der falsche Kanzler.
9: Friedrich Merz is the wrong chancellor for the CDU, and he is dragging the party down with him, she says. While the far-right AfD is the clear election winner in the northeastern state of Mecklenburg-Western Pomerania, in Berlin, the far-left party Die Linke brought home its best ever result. Its leader Elif Erat pledges to make Berlin affordable again. ERA made it clear that Berliners will not tolerate the AfD's racist policies.
13: In unserer Stadt hat die Liebe und die Gerechtigkeit.
9: In our city, love and justice have triumphed over hate, she said. For ERA to take office as mayor, she needs to form a government with at least two other parties. Friedrich Merz is finding that kind of consensus difficult with just one coalition partner. For NPR News, I'm Esme Nicholson in Berlin.
1: In tech and aviation news, America's Federal Aviation Administration has begun testing a new artificial intelligence system designed to manage air traffic control at three airports in the Washington area, one of the most congested airspaces in the U.S. The tool, developed by Boston-based firm Airspace Intelligence under a contract worth $875 million, analyzes airline schedules, weather, and potential disruptions to predict traffic problems before they arise. Both the Air Traffic Controllers Union and the airline industry have voiced support for the initiative, although the FAA says a 90-day trial period will precede any wider rollout. Air News' Kate Fisher in Washington says U.S. Transportation Secretary Sean Duffy has been outlining what the new system does.
14: It's called the Strategic Management of Airspace Routing and Trajectories, or SMART for short. He's telling us that it's designed to kind of analyse airline schedules along with weather patterns and other potential interruptions in order, he says, to predict traffic flows and potential conflicts before they occur. And this tool will then recommend alternate flight routes to avoid delays. And it will be recommended to the air traffic controllers, the human air traffic controllers.
1: And that is our take on The World Today.
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17: 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Currently outside, it's 16 degrees. 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
2: This is Triple Y weather. Currently outside it's 16 degrees. 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

Yes, somewhat reminiscent of Marissa Nadler from the States. Dreamy, dream pop stuff. Okay, something a bit livelier now, with a bit more energy to it. Wesley Fuller with Mel Vista. And then Ukulele Death Squad, Black Cat, Part 1 and 2. Clean, that is. There's an explicit version out as well, which I'm careful not to program until after 10 o'clock anyway. And then we got Welter, Love Isn't Repetition.

and the great Australian sounds keep on coming on So Real with Triple Y. We've got Transparent Bloom with Stay Adrift, Sunday Lemonade, Feeling So Good, and Taylor Carroll, Shower Song.

Listen to Kathy's themes Tuesday, Thursday morning, 9 till 10. Dancing, names, colours, love, or all about you and I on Triple Y.

And now we have World Caruso with Old Mark. Southern Contemporary Rock Assembly, this is an old one, with She Would Not Fade. And then Sugar Game, Getcha.

All right, we're closing out the first hour with Sonny Liu, Animal Instinct, and Skyscraper Stand, Strange Things Happen. There's an alliteration for you. And we'll have a break, hear from our sponsors. When we come back, we'll have Studeo with When It's Over.

0: my name is Jack. I'm from the CBS Beyond program. I like trains, travel with my family, and listening to music. My favourite song is Jimmy Barnes, Driving Wheels. I'm listening to Triple Y.
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2: This is Triple Y weather. Currently outside, it's 15 degrees. For more information, head to our website, www.triplewy.com.au, and click on weather

And you're listening to So Real, the soft rock and easy listening show on Triple Y with Cliff. Here's the Rubettes with Sugar Baby Love. It's from the 1960s. And then we've got Marissa Nadler, who I referred to earlier on, with Bad Dreams Summertime. Then Daniel Boone, another little trip down memory lane there, back to the 70s with Beautiful Sunday.

0: And now here's Dido from her Safe Trip Home album with Look No Further. Then another little nostalgia kick there with Wayne Fontana, back to the 60s with Groovy Kind of Love, and Tony Bennett and K.D. Lang, Dream a Little Dream of Me.
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0: 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Eventually.

And now we have Strawberry Alarm Clock, Pretty Song from Psych Out. Then Suzanne Vega with Luca, and the Stranglers, Golden Brown.

Coming up on So Real, we've got the Stereo System. Daytime, aka There Goes the Night. The Stereophonics with Dakota. And Sandy Shaw, Long Live Love.

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Hey folks, I'm so sorry, looks like we're round of time yet again. I had so much stuff lined up for you and I can't fit it all in. Oh well, there's always next week. I got Seals and Crofts with Summer Breeze, PJ Harvey, The River, and Redlands Palomino Co. with Devil in My Head. If we have time, we might fit in Gwen Stefani with The Sweet Escape. I'm out of here and I'll be back on Sunday night for the Blues Show. Bye for now.

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1: This is Triple Y weather. Currently outside, it's 14 degrees. 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

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I paid the tab and I turned around. 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

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And don't forget to like their Facebook page. 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
3: This is Triple Y weather. Currently outside, it's 14 degrees. For more information, head to our website, www.triplewy.com.au, and click on weather.

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1: All right. Good evening, ladies and gentlemen. I'm your host, Nick from Shedco Air, and you are listening to Triple Y FM 107.7. What we had was Bad Omens, Just Pretend, followed by Jimmy Barnes, Ride the Night Away, followed by Henry Dark Venom. Up next, we had Mark Tommen, Never Too Old, followed by Bon Jovi's Woman in Love, and Dom Della, You. And following after that, we have Rosa Walton, I Really Want to Stay at Your House, the popular soundtrack from the Cyberpunk Edgerunners Netflix series and popular anime, popular video game, Cyberpunk 2077. More soon.

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1: All right. Ladies and gentlemen, you're listening to Triple Y FM 107.7. I'm your host, Nick, from Triple Y FM, Shad Coair. We apologize. We had a bit of a technical difficulty, but don't worry. It was a slight slip-up, and everything will be back on track. Right next, we will have Judah Kelly, Kingdom Come, followed by Brooke, Sam Tinez, and Tommy Prophet, Forbidden Fruits, a song heavily inspired by K-pop Demon Hunters, followed by Sarah McLeod, Let's Get Together. More soon.

You can listen to Kathy's themes on a Tuesday and Thursday morning from 9 a.m. I'll be playing mostly pop. Some themes include numbers, colours, names, or just about you and me.

0: Don't you fucking tell me to leave a fucking message. 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
0: You tell me you're gonna give me a and then second off, man, that doesn't even fucking like me, man. 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Hey, me and Pete are getting chased by cops right now, man. 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Hey, call me back. 0412 109.

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1: Good evening, ladies and gentlemen. All right. You're listening to Shadco Air, Triple Y FM 107.7. And yeah, I'm thinking the exact same thing. What was that? Anyways, what we just had was Rick Astley's Never Gonna Give You Up, followed by Davison's Brothers, All You Need Is Music, followed by what just played, Funk Oars. Had to carefully say that because one slip of the tongue and that would have been very bad on air. It was called Siesta vs. Pressure, even though that had nothing to do with Siesta or anything pressure-wise. Up next, after that, we have Manskin, if I butchered that, my apologies, Gossip, followed by Iron Horse, Green Tea,

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1: This is Triple Y weather. Currently outside, it's 13 degrees. For more information, head to our website, www.triplewy.com.au, and click on weather.

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1: 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I'm your host, Nick from Shadco Air. And what we just had was The Ghost Set by Raise the Glass, followed by Sheryl Crow, Oh Marie, followed by Troy Newman, Drive My Car, Evanescence, Beautiful Life from the Sanctuary album, Aerosmith Dream On, Midnight Oil, Shakers, and Movers. Up next, we have The Verve, Bittersweet Victory, followed by Dion the Wanderer for you Fallout fans, and a personal favorite of mine, Motionless in White's Cyberhex. More soon.

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1: All right. That's it for tonight. What we just had was the John Spencer Blues Explosion Whale. Up next, we have Blubber Boy, followed by Nick Cave and the Bad Seat Feet, Kylie Minogue, Where the Wild Roses Grow, followed by Tom Jones, Listen to the Music, and Eskimo Joe, Sweater. I'm your host, Nick, from Shed Coair, 107.7 Triple Y, and remember to trust us with your radio entertainment.

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1: This is Triple Y weather. Currently outside, it's 13 degrees. 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
3: Evening all, and welcome to the album show with Cliff. And tonight I'm featuring a double header with one of my favourite Australian artists. He's been knocking around for about 50 years or so on the recording scene in Australia, Joe Camilleri. And I'm picking up with Bakelite Radio Volume 2 in full. That's the first part of the show, and on the second part, we're going to be playing, Jojo Zapp and the Falcons with Screaming Targets. Hope you enjoy. Okay, let's kick off with Bakelite Radio, and I'm playing them in the, not in alphabetical order, but in the order in which they appear on the disc. So here we go. 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
1: This is Triple Y weather. Currently outside, it's 13 degrees. For more information, head to our website, www.triplewy.com.au, and click on weather.
2: Welcome to part two of the album show on Triple Y with Cliff. And as promised, I'm bringing you Jojo Zepp and the Falcons with Screaming Targets. And once again, I don't want to get into an argument with people, but to my mind, that was his best output of the 70s. I know they'd been knocking around for a few years and kind of polishing their sound and gathering new members. They came to be a kind of ensemble band in that time, and they finished up the playing roster of about a dozen people, and it got rather cumbersome, and finally became too much for them, and they gave it away around about 1983. I think everybody had there were far too many people with original minds and original material for the amount of original input that was going on. So finally they just drew a line under it. Pity. Okay, here we go. JoJo Zepp and the Falcons with Screaming Targets. Enjoy.

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1: G'day, this is Vig. 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

You can listen to Kathy's themes on a Tuesday and Thursday morning from 9 a.m. I'll be playing mostly pop. Some themes include numbers, colours, names, or just about you and me.

Well, that brings us to the end of my double album presentation on Joe Camilleri with the Bakelite Radio projects and the Jojo Zapp and the Falcons output, or, yeah, a little bit thereof. In the 2 hours allotted to us, yeah, I think we covered a fair bit. All right, I know protesting voices out there would tell me that no Joe Camilleri special could hope to be remotely comprehensive without any reference to the Black Sorrows, because that was what he did in the 1980s. It was his, yeah, I suppose it was his major project. And, yeah, like Jojo Zapp and the Falcons, it kind of grew to be an ensemble, and they kind of gathered members as they went along, and a lot of people had input. And, yeah, like I say, with a lot of these projects, it gradually became, well, kind of too good for their own good, basically, and there was too much good stuff going on. So he kind of, yeah, once again, drew a line under it, said, yeah, okay, guys, we'll go our own separate ways. And they reunited just recently, and, yeah, this is what they do. You know, they kind of go their own way, get together every now and then, and some good stuff comes out of it. But I've got four tracks. Certified Blue was their last output. So the Black Sorrows, Certified Blue was the title track from the album. And then Devil Came Knocking, Save Me, and Can't Give Up On You. And that's it for me. Bye for now.

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1: This is Triple Y weather. Currently outside, it's 13 degrees. 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
1: This is Triple Y weather. Currently outside, it's 13 degrees. 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

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And don't forget to like their Facebook page. 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
1: This is Triple Y weather. Currently outside, it's 12 degrees. 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
1: 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Currently outside, it's 11 degrees. 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

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Answer, because paracetamol. 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
1: Good morning, I'm Lee Harrison. The Reserve Bank warns unemployment may have to rise to bring consumer prices down. The RBA says the jobless rate might need to reach 5% to get inflation back into its target range. The warning comes ahead of an expected interest rate hike next week. Governor Michelle Bullock says the labour market will need to soften to ease price pressures.
2: An unemployment rate of, say, 4.5% at the moment. At the moment, we think that's a bit tight. You know, between 4.5 and 5 will probably take enough heat out of the labour market that it'll ease pressure on inflation.
1: The opposition has distanced itself from a Liberal senator's push to unlock superannuation for home buyers. Andrew Bragg has proposed using super as collateral for home loans to increase borrowing power. One Nation's already pledged to let renters and mortgage holders access up to a quarter of their super. Liberal leader Angus Taylor says the opposition is still finalising its policy.
3: Superannuation is Australians' money. It's Australians' money. They should have choice in it. That's why we strongly support self-managed super funds. But the proposal you're talking about there is not our policy.
1: A Sydney mother has now been charged with murdering her child in the New South Wales Blue Mountains. Chris McCarthy reports.
4: Police allege the 42-year-old stabbed her 3 children in a vehicle at Valley Heights on Sunday before turning the knife on herself. One child, aged 5, died at the scene, while a 1 and 3-year-old remain in critical but stable conditions. Officers have charged the woman with 1 count of murder and 2 of cause grievous bodily harm with intent to murder. The accused, who remains in hospital after the attack, appeared in court via bedside video link. She's been refused bail to appear before Penrith Court on November 20. Chris McCarthy, Sydney.
1: A major study has found almost all Australian women on dating apps have experienced abuse, manipulation or harassment. Advocates are using the findings to urge the government to include dating platforms in its proposed digital duty of care laws. Karen Tindall from the Behavioural Insights team says women are having to take steps to protect themselves at every step of the dating journey.
5: So from onboarding, when she has to censor her profile in order to hide key details about her life, or manage conversations around tone or managing aggression when it occurs.
1: And an AI expert is warning Australia must secure access to its own artificial intelligence technology to shore up our sovereignty. Industry leaders, the US and China, have discussed creating a new notification system to warn about potential AI incidents which could affect national security. UNSW Professor Toby Walsh says for our country, access is key.
6: The National Security Services really need access to the latest AI models. It allows them to process huge amounts of information to deal with all the threats coming at us. But the problem there is that we're dependent at the moment on the goodwill of the United States to keep giving us access to those.
1: This is Air National News. Brisbane Lion Lachie Neale will miss Saturday's AFL Grand Final against Fremantle after his ban for striking was upheld. Jack Fenwick reports.
7: After over 2 hours of submissions and over 2 hours of deliberations by the tribunal, Lachie Neale has failed to overturn his suspension. The 33-year-old hit with the ban for an off-the-ball strike on Hawthorn's Jack Ginnivan in Saturday's prelim final. It will be his first suspension in his 320-game career, and it comes ahead of one of his biggest. Neale will now watch his former side Fremantle and the side he won the past 2 premierships with battle out for history at the MCG. The club can appeal. Jack Fenwick reporting.
1: Test rugby is in full swing this week with the Wallabies and Wallaroos in action. The Wallabies host South Africa in Perth on Sunday after the Wallaroos take on Scotland in Edinburgh. Star prop Eva Kapani says her side are desperate to win after last week's narrow loss to France.
8: We've shown ourselves that we can do it and we can compete against the top teams in the world. I think for us, our comms and messaging has been, let's do it for 80 minutes.
1: And Roosters halfback Sam Walker's been named at halfback for Friday's NRL preliminary final against the Dolphins. He returns less than a month after ankle surgery. Australian Independent Radio News.
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9: This is Triple Y weather. Currently outside, it's 12 degrees. 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

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I present Spirit of the 60s from 12 till 2pm on Saturday afternoons. 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
1: Good morning, I'm Lee Harrison. Australia's diesel stockpile has fallen by 20% to a 31-day supply as storage limits hit full capacity. The federal government has paused its subsidised fuel shipments while global oil prices surge past $100 a barrel. Australia's peak medical body argues the country's inability to provide timely access to aged care is leaving patients stranded in hospitals. The Australian Medical Association's inaugural aged care report card has detailed delays in assessments and long waits for residential care. AMA President Dr. Danielle McMullen says urgent action is needed.
2: So critical that governments see that aged care is a part of our healthcare system and that delays in aged care are being felt right across our healthcare system, especially in hospitals and most importantly by older Australians waiting too long.
1: A woman's been charged with the murder of her child in the New South Wales Blue Mountains. The 42-year-old is accused of stabbing her three children in a car before all four of them were found injured at Valley Heights. A five-year-old died at the scene, while children aged 1 and 3 are in a critical but stable condition. Jetstar staff won't charge customers a host of fees today as part of a union campaign for better pay and conditions. Workers will waive or record a zero fees for excess baggage and seat changes. Australian Services Union spokesperson Scott Cowan says it's not a decision taken lightly.
3: But we're pleased it's something that we can do that won't impact the travelling public, but it will impact Jetstar's bottom line and demonstrate to them the value of the work that our members perform day in, day out to keep the company flying.
1: The superannuation industry has hit back at a proposal to let home buyers use their super as collateral for a mortgage. Liberal Senator Andrew Bragg says it would give people access to home loans without directly withdrawing from their retirement savings. The proposal is not official opposition policy. Super Members Council Chief Executive Misha Schubert says the money needs to be left alone.
4: Around 80% of Australians say super is going to be absolutely critical for their income in retirement, and that Australians are really clear that super's got one job, and that's to be their income in retirement.
1: The US president has used an address to the UN General Assembly to suggest he could annihilate Iran. G7 foreign ministers have told Tehran to stop arming Houthi rebels in Yemen as the conflict in the Middle East spins out. Donald Trump says he has two alternatives.
5: Will a deal be made with Iran that lets them rebuild and create a far greater country than it ever was before? Maybe one of the greatest in the Middle East or even the world? Or do I annihilate the Islamic Republic and do it quickly?
1: And Australian illustrator and author Terry Denton, best known for the Treehouse book series, has died aged 76. His agent and publishers say he died on Monday, surrounded by his family. This is Air National News. The Brisbane Bullets have come back from a double-figure deficit to open their NBL season with a three-point win over the Breakers. Leonie Kay reports.
6: Lithuanian import Arnas Velechka inspired the Brisbane Bullets to a memorable come-from-behind win with the roof open at Pat Rafter Arena to start their NBL season, beating the New Zealand Breakers 88-85. New Zealand were in control for most of the first 25 minutes of the game and led by 11 4 minutes into the second half before Brisbane responded with the next 10 points, and it was Velechka at the forefront of it all. The Bullets will now remain home at the Brisbane Entertainment Centre against the Illawarra Hawks on Friday night, while the Breakers head west to take on the Perth Wildcats on Saturday evening. Leonie Kay, Air Sport.
1: The all-conquering Panthers admit they're impressed by the night's fairy tale surge through the NRL finals. The Premiership favourites will face last year's Wooden Spooners in Sunday's preliminary final at Acor Stadium. Penrith forward Liam Martin says he's a fan of Newcastle's physical play.
7: It's been pretty incredible watching them. As you said, they've been physical, aggressive, and you know, I love those sort of matchups, so really looking forward to it.
1: And Brisbane Lion Lachie Neale will miss Saturday's AFL Grand Final against Fremantle. The midfielder's one-game ban for striking Hawk Jack Ginnivan has been upheld at the tribunal in a hearing of almost 4.5 hours. Australian Independent Radio News.
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8: This is Triple Y weather. Currently outside, it's 14 degrees. For more information, head to our website, www.triplewy.com.au, and click on weather.
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Hi, this is Graham. Hey, it's Graham from Just Me, Red, whatever I'm called. Hey, you're with Red on 5YYY. Get where the good bits are.

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1: Good morning, I'm Lee Harrison. The Coalition has vowed to dismantle parts of Labor's renewables policy if it wins the next election. The Liberals and Nationals would abolish the safeguard mechanism, new vehicle efficiency standards and offshore wind zones. Shadow Energy Minister Dan Tehan says current environmental policies are placing an unsustainable burden on Australian consumers.
2: We will take a chainsaw to all of the green tape that has been introduced by Anthony Albanese and the Labor government, which is pushing energy bills through the roof.
1: A woman's been charged with the murder of her child in the New South Wales Blue Mountains. The 42-year-old is accused of stabbing her three children in a car before turning the knife on herself. A 5-year-old died at the scene. The two other children and the woman remain in hospital. Calls for a national royal commission into gendered violence are growing following the deaths of three women in separate incidents in New South Wales in recent days. Cheryl Moody, who runs the database Australian Femicide Watch, has told the ABC her petition now includes signatures from politicians Zali Steggall, Monique Ryan and Lydia Thorpe.
3: We'd be looking at gendered violence as a whole across Australia. So we'd have a look at what are governments failing to do. We should be having a lot of programs aimed at changing the way that people view women. And when I say people, I mean mainly men.
1: Analysts believe Australian fuel prices could surge further as the conflict in the Middle East deepens. Saudi Arabia's east-west oil pipeline is slowly being restarted after drone attacks. Meanwhile, the US president has threatened to quickly annihilate Iran if a deal isn't reached to resolve the conflict. Donald Trump addressed the UN General Assembly when he issued the warning about what would happen if an agreement isn't reached.
4: Never giving them a chance to kill and destroy people and countries again. Do I drive them into hell with no chance of survival and no hope of future greatness or generations? But I believe we'll make a deal right after the election.
1: Princess Diana's brother has issued an apology for at least one inaccuracy in his book. Josh Babbis reports.
5: Earl Charles Spencer's book Swan Song is now available to the public, but the author admits it contains at least one inaccuracy. He's apologised to British broadcaster Piers Morgan for wrongly stating he was the editor at the Daily Mirror in 1993 when it published photographs of Diana exercising at the gym, when in fact he wasn't the editor until 1995. Piers Morgan says it's not good enough for the book to still be on sale with the inaccuracy. The publisher says any future prints will have amended the detail.
1: And a Sri Lankan court has convicted 15 men over the deadly 2019 Easter Sunday bombings in which two Australians were killed. This is Air National News. Brisbane is weighing up an appeal on Lachie Neal's one-match ban for striking. The Lions had tried to argue it wasn't a strike. Instead, a body check, impact was low and brought up Neal's exemplary record. Fremantle coach Justin Longmuir has been named the Coaches Association Coach of the Year. He's told Fox Footy it's recognition of the Dockers' entire coaching staff.
6: You don't just get to this stage where you win 19 games in the regular season and make a grand final off one year of work. So it's a lot's gone into this, and it's taken a lot of people to get to this place. And
1: Dolphins coach Christian Wolf has named an unchanged squad for Friday night's NRL preliminary final against the Roosters. In the NRLW, Broncos captain Tamika Upton says the team will be aiming for the win this weekend for their retiring star Ali Brigginshaw. A Queensland derby between the Broncos and Titans will see the winner through to the women's grand final. Upton says Ali has been playing her best footy.
7: I've been most impressed with probably all her off the ball efforts. She's getting us some good kick chases. She's getting up in line speed. She's probably doing all the things that you can't see on the stat sheet. So she's leaving it all out there, and that only inspires the players around her.
1: And the Brisbane Bullets have opened their NBL campaign in style, securing a come-from-behind three-point win over the New Zealand Breakers. Australian Independent Radio News.
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8: This is Triple Y weather. Currently outside, it's 16 degrees. For more information, head to our website, www.triplewy.com.au, and click on weather.
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13: Would you rescue me? 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

0: 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When I need your love, if I need your help, would you rescue me? Would you rescue me?
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Hi, this is Cliff, and I'll be doing So Real, the soft rock and easy listening show, every Tuesday night from 7 till 9. I'll even do requests. Just do

0: This is Air News South Australia. Good morning, I'm Steve Barker. Lawyers for former Olympic cyclist Rowan Dennis have told a court it would be inappropriate for the appointed sentencing judge to preside over his case of driving while disqualified. Dennis, who's 36, appeared in the SA District Court yesterday after he pleaded guilty to driving whilst disqualified with his two children in the car earlier this year. He was given a suspended sentence and a five-year driving ban for the events leading up to a crash which killed his wife, Olympic cyclist Melissa Hoskins. Judge Ian Press was the original judge who handed Dennis his suspended sentence and driving ban. Police are investigating a crash involving an e-scooter in Adelaide's northeast. Darren McAlane has the details.
1: SA emergency crews were called to the intersection at University Boulevard and Main Street in Mawson Lakes. A 40-year-old male rider was taken to hospital in a critical condition. A statewide review is currently underway into the safety of e-scooters. SA Health and the Adelaide University are conducting an in-depth injury and crash mechanism study. An e-scooter rider died in July after he collided with a truck in North Adelaide, and there were more than 39 injuries reported in the first half of this year. Further inquiries by local police will continue today. Darren McAlane, Air News.
0: Concerns have been raised over the discovery of dead Australian sea lions off the coast of Kangaroo Island. More from Sarah Patterson.
2: The 12 sea lions were recently found on the North and South Pages Islands, with a further two located off the coast of South Australia's Eyre Peninsula. As In Daily reports, of the 14 sea lions in total, four tested positive to bird flu. The dead animals were discovered as part of ongoing aerial wildlife surveillance operations along the state's coastline and offshore islands. Sarah Patterson, Air News.
0: A federal Liberal senator argues homebuyers should be able to use their superannuation as collateral for a mortgage. Andrew Bragg says this would give people access to home loans without directly withdrawing from their retirement savings. The proposal is not official opposition policy, but Senator Bragg argues it would help budding property buyers in their quest for a home.
3: If you were going to use cash in super as collateral, that would reduce the amount of money you need to find for a deposit, right? So that's probably one potential use. The other use would be you could offset your loan by using the cash in your super. So that's two options where the money effectively remains preserved inside the superannuation scheme.
0: The South Australian government has admitted that the quality of a stretch of road near Mannum is not acceptable, despite repeated attempts by its contractors to patch it up. The result of weekend works on Ridley Road between Mannum and Cambrai sparked concern among locals, including Mannum resident motorcyclist Paul Smith, who's been documenting the condition of the road on social media. He's outraged by the state of the road, particularly a large pothole that was repaired at least four times over the past week. The kind of pothole that could just swallow you. To Air Sport, Norwood Football Club's colours have been unveiled atop the Brickworks chimney to celebrate its SA NFL Grand Final win in what was the most viewed game since a modern rating systems began. The total national television audience on Sunday was up 16% to nearly 110,000. It's Wednesday the 23rd. Have a good one. I'm Steve Barker and this is Air News South Australia.
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1: Good morning, I'm Lee Harrison. A One Nation MP says secret talks have already been held with senior Liberals about how a Conservative government could be formed at the next federal election. Barnaby Joyce has suggested the minor party would be prepared to guarantee confidence and supply for a coalition minority in return for concessions on key policies. Mr. Joyce says it wouldn't be a formal coalition deal, but it makes sense for the parties to be practical.
2: I don't think there's anything remarkable about this, because if you look at the polling now, there's no way on God's earth that unless you do something like that, you've got any hope.
1: A woman's been charged with the murder of her child in the New South Wales Blue Mountains. Dusty Fitzpatrick reports.
3: Police will allege the 42-year-old stabbed her three children in a vehicle at Valley Heights before turning the knife on herself. A 5-year-old died at the scene, while a 1- and 3-year-old remain in critical but stable conditions in hospital. Officers have charged the woman with 1 count of murder and 2 counts of causing grievous bodily harm with intent to murder. The accused, who remains in hospital, is due to appear before Penrith Court in November. Dusty Fitzpatrick, Sydney.
1: Australian petrol and diesel prices are likely to surge further as the conflict in the Middle East deepens. Saudi Arabia is understood to have restarted its east-west oil pipeline after a major drone attack. Sources say a full restart of the 1,200-kilometre pipeline could take up to 8 weeks. Meanwhile, the US president has used an address to the UN General Assembly to suggest he could annihilate Iran. G7 foreign ministers have told Tehran to stop arming Houthi rebels in Yemen as the conflict in the Middle East spins out. Donald Trump says he has 2 alternatives.
4: Will a deal be made with Iran that lets them rebuild and create a far greater country than it ever was before? Maybe one of the greatest in the Middle East or even the world? Or do I annihilate the Islamic Republic? And do it quickly.
1: Jetstar staff won't charge customers a range of fees today as part of a union campaign for better pay and conditions. Members of the Australian Services Union are taking protected industrial action and will waive or record as 0 fees for excess baggage and seat changes. Union spokesperson Scott Cowan says it's not a decision taken lightly.
5: But we're pleased it's something that we can do that won't impact the travelling public, but it will impact Jetstar's bottom line and demonstrate to them the value of the work that our members perform day in, day out to keep the company flying.
1: And AstraZeneca will delay the withdrawal of breast cancer drug Zoladex from the Australian market. The drug will remain on shelves until May 2027, while the pharmaceutical giant attempts to negotiate its relisting on the PBS. This is Air National News. Brisbane Lion Lachie Neal will miss Saturday's AFL Grand Final against Fremantle after his ban for striking was upheld. Jack Fenwick reports.
6: After over 2 hours of submissions and over 2 hours of deliberations by the tribunal, Lachie Neal has failed to overturn his suspension. The 33-year-old hit with the ban for an off-the-ball strike on Hawthorn's Jack Ginnivan in Saturday's prelim final. It will be his first suspension in his 320-game career, and it comes ahead of one of his biggest. Neal will now watch his former side Fremantle and the side he won the past 2 premierships with battle out for history at the MCG. The club can appeal. Jack Fenwick reporting.
1: Test rugby is in full swing this week with the Wallabies and Wallaroos in action. The Wallabies host South Africa in Perth on Sunday after the Wallaroos take on Scotland in Edinburgh. Star prop Eva Kapani says her side are desperate to win after last week's narrow loss to France.
7: We've shown ourselves that we can do it and we can compete against the top teams in the world. I think for us, our comms and messaging has been, let's do it for 80 minutes.
1: And Roosters halfback Sam Walker's been named at halfback for Friday's NRL preliminary final against the Dolphins. He returns less than a month after ankle surgery. Australian Independent Radio News.
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8: Triple Y weather. Currently outside, it's 8 degrees. 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

As you make your way from the blanket room to the little room, flip the switch to 107 and cup of tea along with Burnsy from 7 a.m. on Saturday Morning Live.